Swami Bharata Dilam to you, to you, and you, and you, and to everyone here. Koti Ranku Ek Koste Dilam A plus D minus the whole square equal to D. College Square.

0: Welcome to a whole new episode. As you can see, we have a young, bright, mind with me today. And if you have heard of Andaman and Nicobar Island, the history of this scenic place, Andaman and Nicobar, cannot be thought of or cannot be narrated without history of this family, the Jadeweight family. We are really honored and happy to have one of the members, the fifth generation skier of the Jadeweight family, Mr. Ibrahim Jadeweight, with us. So we'll have a nice chat, hopefully a very interesting chat for you as well. So let me start with asking you, how did the Jadeweight family land up in Andaman and Nicobar Island?
1: First of all, sir, I'm really thankful that you invited me and to narrate a story on family history. So Jadeweights, the origin is actually from a village called Mota Varacha in a Surat district in Gujarat. And during late 1890s, Burma used to be very prosperous. A lot of people from India used to go to Burma for trade or for business opportunity or even to work. Like how these days, we go to Europe or West. So similarly, my great-grandfather's father, he went to Burma in search of new opportunity. And during that time, the capital of Burma was Malmen. It was not Rangoon. So he established a trade in Malmen, and then later on he expanded to Rangoon and Merigui, which are other two cities of Burma. And then he also used to have sailing boats that used to go from Burma to Nicobar Islands, collect coconut from there, and then bring back to Burma and then sell. So basically there was no trade, in the sense there was no monetary transactions, but it was basically a barter system. The Nicobari tribals, they wanted essential commodities, so they used to, in exchange for coconuts, they used to take back essential commodities. So that's how the thing was going on. And then suddenly in 1938 or 39, there was World War II, and the British suspended all the trade of Nicobar Islands. So there was no traders allowed to go to Nicobar. And suddenly, the trade was stopped. But one fine day when the war was over, after 4 years, there was a ship that came to Nicobar to give back the essential commodities that they had taken 4 years ago.
0: Before the war.
1: So the gesture of this ship in fact belonged to a family. The Nicobaris liked it very much. And when British had suspended all the thing, they wanted to have a regulated, controlled, trade in Nicobar. So that's how, when they asked suggestions from the Nicobaris that, do you know any family or do you know any trader who you would like to trade with? And that's how the chief captain during that time, Mr. Thomas Halainpa, he suggested the Jadeweight family's name. And that's how in 1942, officially along with the British Allied Force, the family landed in Nicobar for trade. And in 1947, when India got independence, the entire lease agreement, everything was cancelled. It was completely a monopoly trade. We used to pay 1 lakh rupee annually to the British at that time. And that's how in 1947,
0: In those days, it was a
1: big thing.
0: Hell of a lot of money.
1: Yeah. And it was basically control of all 26 islands. And in 1947, the Indian government also allowed us to stay there. The reason was because during those days, there were a lot of claims from Indonesia and other countries that, Nicobar Island belonged to us. So they thought, because the Jadeweight family had their origins from India, they were an Indian family, and because they had control in all these islands, they had their own boats, own shops, and all small, staffs and everything. So they thought, if we allow Jadeweights to stay here, the Nicobar Islands will be safe.

0: tara. Eventually, it was a tribal reserve area and we had to leave. So my great-grand-uncle, they decided to convert our entire company into a tribal cooperative society. It's called EHL, which is known as Elon Hengo Limited. It's a Nicobari name. And that's how then the business in Nicobar was converted into a society. And then the Jadwet family shifted to Port Blair, which is the capital of Andamans.
1: So now your family is based out of Port Blair. How is it, I'm tempted to ask you this, how is it to hail from a family which is almost synonymous with the place itself? And then you moved out of that island, moved out of the country and studied in a place, a so-called advanced Canada. Then you again came back to look after the family business and probably do some good work and development work for the tribal people there itself. So how does it feel to be, you know, from a part of that, this family?
0: So first of all, I'm really proud of my family's history and their heritage. Not because they were, a wealthy business family, because they had made a lot of significant contributions for the welfare of the islands. And we were always raised in a very simple way. Even today, you know, I ride a two-wheeler bike and go around Port Blair City, and it's a very normal, ordinary bike. And I can, you know, just sit near the roadside and have a tea.
1: Not even a Harley Davidson.
0: No, not even a Harley Davidson. So for us, you know, more than money, our value system was more, more strong. And what happened was in 2009, I decided to go to Canada. I did my bachelor's in commerce from there. My specialization was in marketing. And eventually then I started working for a bank called Envision Financial. Then I was working for a logistics firm. So basically for almost 11 years I was in Canada. But then one fine day I decided, you know, I want to come back to the islands, because in 11 years I never assimilated with the Canadian culture. My heart was always in Andamans. And I always wanted to do something for the welfare of the, you know, islanders or the tribal community or even the settlers. So I actually thought that in 2019 when I came back before COVID, Andaman was booming. And I thought it is the right time that we as an islander, we have to, you know, come back to Andamans. If we don't come, someone else will come. And there are opportunities, and it is, you know, our islands, and we have to create the roadmap and the vision for the islands. So that is the reason why I decided to come back.
1: What is it that attracts you? I mean, there must be something in that place that attracts you or kept drawing you back to the country.
0: So Andaman Nicobar Islands is also known as Mini India. We have the largest community is definitely the Bengalis with around 29%. But then we have 10%, 11% of a lot of Tamilians, Telugu, Malayalam. Then we have Hindi speaking, we have Punjabis. So it's mini India, and we have different religion also, like Hindu, Muslim, Christian. But not a single time there was any communal incident in the islands. So we all are, you know, very much together, you know, staying very happily, and there we don't have any differences. There, Andaman has a beauty that even today, you know, you'll find people from different religions marrying each other. So you'll see a husband is Hindu, wife is Muslim, their son married to a Christian. So which is a very, you know, at the end of the day, we believe that we are humans first than other religion. So that way we are very, you know, fortunate that people live very peacefully, and you know, harmony is always there. And the second thing what I really feel is Andamans is very safe. There is no crime over there. Even today, if I'm not wrong, in the local daily newspaper, you'll still find ads, small classifieds, saying that found a gold chain, kindly contact this number, which is very rare in India.
1: So any parts of the world.
0: Any parts of the world, yeah. So these days, even if you drop a wallet, I'm 100% sure you will definitely find it. Well, there must be any, you know, one of the reasons I feel is, even if you steal something, you know, where will you go? It's ocean all around. So that is one of the advantage. Plus our legal system is also very strict. You'll see people always wearing helmets, rule abide, like, you know, following citizens. And that is the beauty, that it's a very like culturally different people from different parts of the country, different religion, all living peacefully. So you'll see a Tamil person talking to another Tamil person in Hindi. So people speak their own language at home, but outside everyone speaks in one common language. So that was the, you know, the beauty of the islands. And plus it's very clean, no like pollution at all, fresh oxygen. In fact, you know, when I travel anywhere across India, I always see the pollution index. It's, sometimes it's 100, 160, 120. But Andamans is always around 10, 12, which is, you know, very, very nice for the health also. Yeah. Mm-hmm.

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4: 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Bishwer Bangalir Onnotomo Thikana.

0: So I was told that your family actually had introduced currency system, although they had seen the barter system as well, but it was the Jadwait family which introduced currency system.
1: So in Nicobar Islands, there was only barter system that was going on. So the British wanted, civilization to take place in the islands, and that time, but entire world, because Burma, India, I'm talking about 1930s and 40s, currency was already there. Currency was very much part of the mainstream. So the family thought, introducing currency would be beneficial for the islanders, and that's how the currency was introduced in 1942. Also, the first electricity was generated with the help of diesel generators, and that was also introduced to the island, the Nicobar Islands, by the Jadwait family. So these were the contributions, and then in 1950s, the family made a hospital building and donated to the tribals, and there were a lot of other services, like when the war was going on, India-Pakistan War in 1966, the family had few ships where all the essential commodities and for the defense was transported totally free of cost. There was nothing charged. Similarly, there were some roads and some bridges which was made free of cost without, charging anything from the government. So they were always, welfare was something which was part of the family history,
0: Philosophy, yeah.
1: philosophy.
0: So from taking food products from Yangon or
1: Burma.
0: some place in Burma to the islands, and then taking coconuts out of that country, so your family has traversed a truly long way
1: Exactly.
0: till this. So now it's a big conglomerate that you run, and you have started after coming back from Canada.
1: I would not name it as a big conglomerate. So basically, so our family, yeah, we have
0: Diversified.
1: diversified. Every family member has their own business. So we are around close to 35 family members in Andamans, and everyone has their own businesses now. The business has been divided, but touch wood, everyone is doing good in their own field. And so it's a very diverse range. Like some family members, they are only focused on shipping. Some of them are in trading, some of them in hospitality, then engineering. So that is how, the family is there. And being a fifth generation, our responsibility is to take the legacy forward. And being like business ethics and all these things are like something. Fifth generation, our responsibility is to take the legacy forward. And being like business ethics and all these things are.

seat belt or whether it is helmet when I ride a bike. Because definitely, you know, the family has, there's been no allegations against family that, you know, if you, there has been many business group in Andamans. But the only reason why I feel Jadhav's name is always, you know, revived by the next generation is because they're very nice people. They have not harmed anyone. That's what I feel. And that is also very important, that the image should always be clean. And so there is some pressure. But at the end of the day, I would not consider that as a pressure, because we don't feel working in pressure. That is part of our thing.

0: So which are the areas where your group company is presently into?
1: So when I came back from Canada in 2019,
0: It's NMCO. NMCO.
1: So I decided because I wanted something on my own. So I never joined my family business. I started a company called NMCO, and then I diversified into other ventures. So we are basically an engineering company. We are into ship repairs and power generation. And apart from this, NMCO has also ventured into hospitality. We run a boutique backpacker chain hotel. We are opening another one in Havelock Island now. And we are also the.
0: So how many hotels do you have now?
1: So right now, there's one is just recently opened last year. It has a sea view cafe and sea view rooms. And we are opening one more in Havelock Island. So this is something which I did on my own. So I've not taken any help from the family. And we are also into logistics and shipping. In fact, we are starting a new venture. I would not like to disclose now, but very soon in next 1 month, people will see. So it will be a shipping services. And apart from this, then we also are trying to revive the traditional tribal culture of the islands. So we have a brand called Ramelon. So it's a boutique store, 500 square feet, which markets local traditional tribal artifacts in a luxury way. But when you enter the store, nothing in the store is more than 3,000. So everything is from 50 rupees till 3,000. So though some of the handicrafts which the tribals used to make or the community member used to make, these days the younger generation are not able to make it. So we are trying to revive and seeing how we can promote all these the real original identity of the islands. We are trying to see if we can tie up with other brands or any other art fair or something. And also, we sell a lot of organic products. Like recently, Prime Minister Narendra Modi had mentioned about the virgin coconut oil of Nicobar Islands. So we have a distribution system. So we purchase authentic oil and then we package it and then we sell it to the tourists. So this is something, but now it has diverged in such a way in a very short span, 3-4 years. So now we have also entered into real estate. So we had some of our ancestral properties and some new properties which are trying to see how we can monetize it. So I look after all these things.

0: So this craft is one emerging areas worldwide actually. There's a growing demand all over the world. So do you have any plans to take these products, these tribal products, to outside Andaman and Nicobar, or making them available for the larger world market?
1: So right now we have one store in Port Blair, the capital. We were thinking of opening one store in Port Blair Airport. That's our second plan. And apart from this, instead of operating or opening a store, what we are thinking is we want to take a
0: online
1: shelf space.
0: Yeah,
1: shelf space.
0: Shopping shop.
1: Yeah, some branded showrooms which are, you know, focused on traditional handicrafts. And opening maybe, you know, having a space where we can dedicate all Andaman items over there. That way, you know, people can definitely go and see it and they can buy it. Apart from this, I also feel online presence is very important. We have shipped some of our products to places like California, Los Angeles, even Europe. So I feel definitely there is a scope, you know.
0: From that.
1: Yeah. And now because Andaman is booming, a lot of tourists are coming. Definitely they will want to buy some souvenirs in Andaman. So that is there. But if they like it, if they want to rebuy it, then definitely online they can.
0: You mentioned about boutique hotel chains also. I remember your family, I think, had started the first star category hotel in Andaman.
1: Yes. So my great-grand-uncle, his name was Mr. Kasim Jadwit. So he was a very visionary businessman.
0: But he is the founder of...
1: He's not a founder, like his father was the founder.
0: Okay.
1: So he made, you know, the first five-star hotel in Andamans called Bay Island, which was designed by Charles Correa. And it was, the construction started in 1978, and it the inauguration of the hotel was in 1981. But those days, making such a beautiful property, and I think after so many years, even now, I don't see any other hotel in Port Blair, you know, with that kind of landscaping, with that kind of view, or with that kind of architecture. So definitely, you know, the hospitality in other way was actually started by our family. And there are a lot of other things. One of my other uncle, his name is Mohammed Jadwit, he's into, you know, shipping. So he started India's first catamaran services. So that's a passenger ferry that goes from Port Blair to Havelock. So a lot of things, you know, our family introduced into the islands for the first time.
0: A lot of first timers.
1: A lot of first timers, yes.

0: you are also imparting some training to them or skilling them, upskilling them to?
1: So what happened was we wanted to do that, but the problem, the issue that we are facing is the younger generation, they are not, they don't want to learn because they don't feel any monetized thing in that. So now we are trying to create a demand. Once the demand is created, definitely, you know, people will buy, they'll see, you know, the money is coming. In our store, I have very beautiful artists. They're like tribal artists who make very beautiful paintings. I know that every month, some of them earn up to 50,000 rupees, which is a very good income. So hopefully, you know, seeing that, other artists will also come on the streamline. Hmm. And I don't want that, like, I don't want to create a monopoly saying that, okay, everyone has to come and sell their products to me. But if they want to open their own boutiques, it will be, you know, in a larger scale, it will be better for the islands. The islands will develop, the islands' tradition and culture will, you know, sustain.
0: Hmm. You are very young, studied abroad, so, and get exposure to the outside world, the modern world. Do you have any plans to get into some of the new economy sectors, quote unquote, like IT for instance, AI for instance, all these areas, or you will continue to focus on the areas which you are already into?
1: No, you know, as a businessman, we are always looking for new opportunities. In fact, AI and the other technologically advanced, like the IT thing, we would like to incorporate with our existing business system. That is there for sure.
0: So adoption of technology.
1: Adoption of technology, because we don't want to, you know, be outdated in the market. Mm-hmm. And apart from this, we are exploring new opportunities in terms of renewable energy, like solar or wind. But that is, I still feel for Andaman is too far. And then there are other.
0: Yeah, if I'm not wrong, Andaman is one area we had taken the first step towards solarization. A lot of Indian companies, if I'm not mistaken, L&T went there,
1: yes.
0: To start
1: they
0: something.
1: Started, yeah. So it was 2016, yeah, they had a solar.
0: Things didn't work out.
1: Things did not work out because there were some technical issues, plus, you know, heavy rains in Andamans.
0: Maybe wind power may work there.
1: Yes, there are some islands that they had identified for which is suitable for wind. Hopefully, I think the new government, when they come, you know, new development, and they have more vision. Now the Great Nicobar project is coming up very quick. So I think Great Nicobar project might be a game changer, because that will be a port which will counter Singapore and Hambantota in Sri Lanka. And Great Nicobar is rightly, you know, situated in the entrance of the Strait of Malacca. So most of that ships passes through that. So a transshipment coming there will definitely help the country's economy also.
0: So many people who have been to Andaman, those two islands, when they come back, they say Andaman and Nicobar has the potential to become a kind of the Thailand of tomorrow, or maybe Sri Lanka, because Sri Lanka is having a lot of political and social unrest. So what about the tourism sector?
1: Tourism, I feel it has increased tremendously. Last year, we had a flight from Kuala Lumpur, Air Asia, where actually a lot of tourists from Europe, it was easier for them to come to Malaysia and come to Andamans. Tourism is definitely something which will grow, but now we need to focus on infrastructure, like better hotels, better restaurants, better facilities for tourists. And earlier what used to happen was Andaman, we used to compete with places like Pondicherry or Goa, or let's say, you know, Daman or anywhere. But now I feel it's time that we prepare ourselves and compete with international destinations like Phuket, Bali, Sri Lanka. I think if we do that and if we create that kind of infrastructure, definitely we'll overtake them. Because our underwater marine life, I've been to so many countries, I've also done diving in Mauritius. But the marine life in Andamans is very rich because it's untouched. Even our beaches are very clean. So definitely tourism is something which in coming years it will do very good.

0: other than hotels, do you have any plans to get into tourism sector and to give it a fillip actually?
1: Tourism in the sense, we want to create an experiential hotel kind of thing, where everything is organic, you feel the essence of the tribal culture, or even whatever you're eating, let's say the tribal menu or the local menu. We have communities like Bengali, Malayalam, Ranchi, like all settled in Andamans. So a blend of food, a good cuisine. So definitely, tourism is something where entire sector is interlinked. So if a tourist comes, definitely the auto driver or the taxi driver will earn money, the airline ticket will earn money, hotel will earn money.
0: It's a chain,
1: yeah. So definitely in that sense, we want to give a good experience to the tourists. We want to, at the end of the day, it doesn't, if you just have beaches, it won't sell, because beaches are also there in Jamaica, like Bahamas, beaches are there in Philippines, beaches are there in like Sri Lanka. It has to be a story that you present, how you present it.
0: Absolutely.
1: That is more important.
0: Storytelling is very important. You have to add a dash of ethnicity,
1: yes.
0: Local culture.
1: Yeah, yeah. So if we forget our roots, then I think it's very difficult to go ahead. So the ethnicity, the culture, the local, the blend of the communities settled there. So that way, I think it will do really good.
0: I'm told you are writing a book on your family's history. So can you tell us something about that, and when is it coming out?
1: So I've been writing since many years, but I was not getting time to finish it. Now it's almost done. 90% of the book is finished. So it's basically how this family, started their origin and how it came to this level, and what are the sacrifices that they made. And it has some rare pictures, like of President of India, Dr. Rajendra Prasad's visit to the islands, and a lot of old photographs which I collected. Then a lot of handwritten letters I have done. And I wanted to make the book more interesting, so it's not only theory. You don't have to read. So every page I'm making sure will have a photograph which will relate to you, to the old Andaman Nicobar. So hopefully next 2 to 3 months I'm planning a launch. And hopefully I'm planning to do a launch in Andamans and also outside Andamans. That way more and more people will
0: get
1: read.
0: To know
1: about it. And this book is not only about the Jadwit family. So it is a journey of Jadwit family in the islands, which also has a lot of history of the islands in it. So that is the book.
0: I'm sure it will be an interesting read.
1: Yes, definitely. And there are a lot of hidden or lesser known stories about the islands also. Yeah, so there are a lot of things which a younger generation don't know. Like, I'll give you a very simple example that a story which a lot of people don't know. So we had a Nicobari tribal chief leader. His name was Edward Cuchet. So the Prime Minister of India, Pandit Nehru, asked Cuchet ki, Cuchet sir, we want some land to expand our Air Force base, the airport, and it will be great if you could give us some land. So Cuchet immediately, without any hesitation, he went and he's jitna bhi zameen chahiye tha, I'm not sure, maybe 100 or 200 acres, he just gave it off. And Pandit Nehru invited Cuchet to Delhi. So then he asked Cuchet ki, Cuchet sahab, aapne to, jaisa pucha, aapne usi time haan mein haan bol diya. 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So you can see the simplicity and innocence of these Nicobari leaders. Mm-hmm. So if agar koi aur hota bhale hi bolta, haan mujhe iske badle 500 crore rupya de do or something. Mm-hmm. But money never bothered them. It's all about the innocence and the love and the respect that they wanted. So there are many stories like this. So later on, I think when Rajiv Gandhi became the Prime Minister, he made sure Cuchet gets Padma Shri. Then he was awarded Padma Shri for that. Yeah. So there are stories like that.

0: You mentioned about these virtual who's who. This is the last question, but you know, you have everything, all the elements. You hail from a family that's pretty well known. In fact, as I started this discussion saying that the history of the islands cannot be complete without the history of your family. The family members with lot of hobnobbing with the virtual who's who, good social work background and everything. So these are all the elements required to become a politician. So do you have anything at the back of your mind to join politics, or has there been any pressure from any quarters? Although it's a small country with a limited number of MPs.
1: We only one MP.
0: Only one MP. But even then, you have all the elements required to be into politics. So any pressure, any inclination?
1: Not really. I would say that as a businessman, we are always neutral. And since those days, you know, my great-grandfather, my great-granduncle, he was in fact asked, would you like to go to the parliament? He was, Indira Gandhi had asked him. And he said no, because as a businessman, we always have to be neutral. And we don't want to go into politics because we feel that we can, whichever party comes in power, we'll always be there to support them or advise them in terms of what can be done better for the islands. But I don't think I'll be ever, you know, going into electoral politics. But if there is some advisory position, if the government wants to offer anything, I wouldn't hesitate, you know, taking that. Because in my way, I feel whatever way, either like whichever way I can contribute, I think I'll do that. But apart from electoral politics, any other, I would not affiliate myself with any political party or nothing like that.
0: Electoral politics, you are not interested. Thank you very much,
1: Abraham. Thank you so much.
0: It has been fascinating. Yeah. I'm sure we'll be waiting for at least 3 to 4 things. One is your book.
1: Yeah.
0: The second will be your next business initiative. We said you will disclose in 2 to 3 months. And then in what advisory role and whatever capacity we'll get to see you in future for development of the further development of the island.
1: No, that is definitely there. I would like to invite you and all the viewers who are watching this program, you know, please come to Andamans. It's a very beautiful place. You will see how a small, you know, community with different cultures and different religions still live very peacefully in such a beautiful island. And why to, you know, go all the way abroad if our own country has such a nice beaches? And it's from Calcutta, I feel it's only 2 hours flight, you know, 2 hours away. When you go to Darjeeling, you drive and go, it takes 10-11 hours, definitely. So you just take 2 hours flight, and every day we have 4 to 5 flights. So, you know, if you're planning your vacation or anything, please do visit Andamans and enjoy the stay over there.
0: Thank you so much.
1: Thank you so much.
0: I hope to see you soon in Calcutta.
1: Thank you. Thank you.
0: Thank you. Thank you.

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0: Welcome to a whole new episode. As you can see, we have a young, bright, mind with me today. And if you have heard of Andaman and Nicobar Island, the history of this scenic place, Andaman and Nicobar, cannot be thought of or cannot be narrated without history of this family, the Jadeweight family. We are really honored and happy to have one of the members, the fifth generation skier of the Jadeweight family, Mr. Ibrahim Jadeweight, with us. So we'll have a nice chat, hopefully a very interesting chat for you as well. So let me start with asking you, how did the Jadeweight family land up in Andaman and Nicobar Island?
1: First of all, sir, I'm really thankful that you invited me and to narrate a story on family history. So Jadeweights, the origin is actually from a village called Mota Varacha in a Surat district in Gujarat. And during late 1890s, Burma used to be very prosperous. A lot of people from India used to go to Burma for trade or for business opportunity or even to work. Like how these days, we go to Europe or West. So similarly, my great-grandfather's father, he went to Burma in search of new opportunity. And during that time, the capital of Burma was Malmen. It was not Rangoon. So he established a trade in Malmen, and then later on he expanded to Rangoon and Merigui, which are other two cities of Burma. And then he also used to have sailing boats that used to go from Burma to Nicobar Islands, collect coconut from there, and then bring back to Burma and then sell. So basically there was no trade, in the sense there was no monetary transactions, but it was basically a barter system. The Nicobari tribals, they wanted essential commodities, so they used to, in exchange for coconuts, they used to take back essential commodities. So that's how the thing was going on. And then suddenly in 1938 or 39, there was World War II, and the British suspended all the trade of Nicobar Islands. So there was no traders allowed to go to Nicobar. And suddenly, the trade was stopped. But one fine day when the war was over, after 4 years, there was a ship that came to Nicobar to give back the essential commodities that they had taken 4 years ago.
0: Before the war.
1: So the gesture of this ship in fact belonged to a family. The Nicobaris liked it very much. And when British had suspended all the thing, they wanted to have a regulated, controlled, trade in Nicobar. So that's how, when they asked suggestions from the Nicobaris that, do you know any family or do you know any trader who you would like to trade with? And that's how the chief captain during that time, Mr. Thomas Halainpa, he suggested the Jadeweight family's name. And that's how in 1942, officially along with the British Allied Force, the family landed in Nicobar for trade. And in 1947, when India got independence, the entire lease agreement, everything was cancelled. It was completely a monopoly trade. We used to pay 1 lakh rupee annually to the British at that time. And that's how in 1947,
0: In those days, it was a
1: big thing.
0: Hell of a lot of money.
1: Yeah. And it was basically control of all 26 islands. And in 1947, the Indian government also allowed us to stay there. The reason was because during those days, there were a lot of claims from Indonesia and other countries that, Nicobar Island belonged to us. So they thought, because the Jadeweight family had their origins from India, they were an Indian family, and because they had control in all these islands, they had their own boats, own shops, and all small, staffs and everything. So they thought, if we allow Jadeweights to stay here, the Nicobar Islands will be safe.

0: Eventually, it was a tribal reserve area and we had to leave. So my great-grand-uncle, they decided to convert our entire company into a tribal cooperative society. It's called EHL, which is known as Elon Hengo Limited. It's a Nicobari name. And that's how then the business in Nicobar was converted into a society. And then the Jadwet family shifted to Port Blair, which is the capital of Andamans.
1: So now your family is based out of Port Blair.
0: Based out of Port Blair, yeah.
1: How is it, I'm tempted to ask you this, how is it to hail from a family which is almost synonymous with the place itself, and then you moved out of that island, moved out of the country and studied in a place, a so-called advanced Canada. Then you again came back to look after the family business and probably do some good work and development work for the tribal people there itself. So how does it feel to be, you know, from a part of that this family?
0: So first of all, I'm really proud of my family's history and their heritage. Not because they were, a wealthy business family, because they had made a lot of significant contributions for the welfare of the islands. And we were always raised in a very simple way. Even today, you know, I ride a two-wheeler bike and go around Port Blair City, and it's a very normal, ordinary bike. And I can, you know, just sit near the roadside and have a tea.
1: Not even a Harley Davidson.
0: No, not even Harley Davidson. Nah. So for us, you know, more than money, our value system was more, more strong. And what happened was in 2009, I decided to go to Canada. I did my bachelor's in commerce from there. My specialization was in marketing. And eventually then I started working for a bank called Envision Financial. Then I was working for a logistics firm. So basically for almost 11 years I was in Canada. But then one fine day I decided, you know, I want to come back to the islands, because in 11 years I never assimilated with the Canadian culture. Like my heart was always in Andamans. And I always wanted to do something for the welfare of the, you know, islanders or the tribal community or even the settlers. So I actually thought that in 2019 when I came back before COVID, Andaman was booming. And I thought it is the right time that we as an islander, we have to, you know, come back to Andamans. If we don't come, someone else will come. And there are opportunities, and it is, you know, our islands, and we have to create the roadmap and the vision for the islands. So that is the reason why I decided to come back.
1: What is it that attracts you? I mean, there must be something in that place that attracts you or kept drawing you back to the country.
0: So Andaman Nicobar Islands is also known as Mini India. We have the largest community is definitely the Bengalis with around 29%. But then we have 10% or 11% of a lot of Tamilians, Telugu, Malayalam. Then we have Hindi speaking, we have Punjabis. So it's mini India, and we have different religion also, like Hindu, Muslim, Christian. But not a single time there was any communal incident in the islands. So we all are, you know, very much together, you know, staying very happily. And there we don't have any differences. There Andaman has a beauty that even today, you know, you'll find people from different religions marrying each other. So you'll see a husband is Hindu, wife is Muslim, their son married to a Christian. So which is a very, you know, at the end of the day, we believe that we are humans first than other religion. So that way we are very, fortunate that people live very peacefully, and, harmony is always there. And the second thing, what I really feel is Andamans is very safe. There is no crime over there. Even today, if I'm not wrong, in the local daily newspaper, you'll still find ads, small classified, saying that found a gold chain, kindly contact this number, which is very rare in India.
1: So any parts of the world,
0: any part of the world, yeah. So these days, even if you drop a wallet, I'm 100% sure you will definitely find it. Well, there must be any, one of the reasons I feel is, even if you steal something, where will you go? It's ocean all around. So that is one of the advantage. Plus our legal system is also very strict. You'll see people always wearing helmets, rule abide, like, you know, following citizens. And that is the beauty, that it's a very like culturally different people from different parts of the country, different religion, all living peacefully. So you will see a Tamil person talking to another Tamil person in Hindi. So people speak their own language at home, but outside everyone speaks in one common language. So that was the, you know, the beauty of the islands. And plus it's very clean, no like pollution at all, fresh oxygen. In fact, you know, when I travel anywhere across India, I always see the pollution index. Sometimes it's 100, 160, 120, but Andamans is always around 10, 12, which is, you know, very, very nice for the health also. Yeah. Mm-hmm.

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4: 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Bishwer Bangalir Onnotomo Thikana.

0: So I was told that your family actually had introduced currency system, although they had seen the barter system as well, but it was the Jadwait family which introduced currency system.
1: So in Nicobar Islands, there was only barter system that was going on. So the British wanted, civilization to take place in the islands, and that time, but entire world, because Burma, India, I'm talking about 1930s and 40s, currency was already there. Currency was very much part of the mainstream. So the family thought, introducing currency would be beneficial for the islanders, and that's how the currency was introduced in 1942. Also, the first electricity was generated with the help of diesel generators, and that was also introduced to the island, the Nicobar Islands, by the Jadwait family. So these were the contributions, and then in 1950s, the family made a hospital building and donated to the tribals, and there were a lot of other services, like when the war was going on, India-Pakistan War in 1966, the family had few ships where all the essential commodities and for the defense was transported totally free of cost. There was nothing charged. Similarly, there were some roads and some bridges which was made free of cost without, charging anything from the government. So they were always, welfare was something which was part of the family history,
0: Philosophy, yeah.
1: philosophy.
0: So from taking food products from Yangon or
1: Burma.
0: someplace in Burma to the islands, and then taking coconuts out of that country, your family has traversed a truly long way
1: Exactly.
0: till this. So now it's a big conglomerate that you run, and you have started after coming back from Canada.
1: I would not name it as a big conglomerate. So basically, so our family, we have
0: Diversified.
1: diversified. Every family member has their own business. So we are around close to 35 family members in Andamans, and everyone has their own businesses now. The business has been divided, but touch wood, everyone is doing good in their own field. And so it's a very diverse range. Like, some family members, they are only focused on shipping, some of them are in trading, some of them in hospitality, then engineering. So that is how, the family is there. And being a fifth generation, our responsibility is to take the legacy forward, and being like business ethics and all these things are like something which we need to ensure that it's always there.
0: Does it put some pressures on you that you belong to this family? So there are so many do's and don'ts. You cannot do this because the name of the Jadwait family is involved. So
1: So
0: does it put some pressure on you?
1: there is a pressure in Andaman especially. So we always I always personally make sure that I never break any rules. Even when I drive, always seat belt, or whether it is helmet when I ride a bike. Because definitely, the family has there's been no allegations against family that, if you there has been many business like group in Andamans. But the only reason why I feel Jadwait's name is always, revived by the next generations is because they're very nice people. They have not harmed anyone. That's what I feel. And that is also very important, that the image should always be clean. And so there is some pressure, but at the end of the day, I would not consider that as a pressure, because we don't feel working in pressure. That is part of our thing.

0: So which are the areas where your group company is presently into?
1: So when I came back from Canada in 2019,
0: It's NMC
1: NMCO, yeah.
0: NMC.
1: So I decided because I wanted something on my own. So I never joined my family business. I started a company called NMCO, and then I diversified into other ventures. So we are basically an engineering company. We are into ship repairs and power generation. And apart from this, NMCO has also ventured into hospitality. We run a boutique backpacker chain hotel. We are opening another one in Havelock Island now. And we are also the.
0: So how many hotels you have now?
1: So right now, there's one is just recently opened last year. It has a sea view cafe and sea view rooms. And we are opening one more in Havelock Island. So this is something which I did on my own. So I've not taken any help from the family. And we are also into logistics and shipping. In fact, we are starting a new venture. I would not like to disclose now, but very soon in next 1 month, people will see. So it will be a shipping services. And apart from this, then we also are trying to revive the traditional tribal culture of the islands. So we have a brand called Ramelon. So it's a boutique store, 500 square feet, which markets local traditional tribal artifacts in a luxury way. But when you enter the store, nothing in the store is more than 3,000. So everything is from 50 rupees till 3,000. So though some of the handicrafts which the tribals used to make or the community member used to make, these days the younger generation are not able to make it. So we are trying to revive and seeing how we can promote all these the real original identity of the islands. We are trying to see if we can tie up with other brands or any other art fair or something. And also we sell a lot of organic products. Like recently Prime Minister Narendra Modi had mentioned about the virgin coconut oil of Nicobar Islands. So we have a distribution system. So we purchase authentic oil and then we package it and then we sell it to the tourists. So this is something, but now it has diversified in such a way in a very short span, 3 4 years. So now we have also entered into real estate. So we had some of our ancestral properties and some new properties which are trying to see how we can monetize it. So I look after all these things.

0: So this craft is one emerging areas worldwide actually. There's a growing demand all over the world. So do you have any plans to take these products, these tribal products, to outside Andaman and Nicobar, or making them available for the larger world market?
1: So right now we have one store in Port Blair, the capital. We were thinking of opening one store in Port Blair Airport. That's our second plan. And apart from this, instead of operating or opening a store, what we are thinking is we want to take a
0: online
1: shelf space. Shelf space.
0: Shopping shop.
1: Yeah, some branded showrooms which are, you know, focused on traditional handicrafts, and opening maybe, you know, having a space where we can dedicate all Andaman items over there. That way, you know, people can definitely go and see it and they can buy it. Apart from this, I also feel online presence is very important. We have shipped some of our products to places like California, Los Angeles, even Europe. So I feel definitely there is a scope, you know,
0: for that.
1: Yeah. And now because Andaman is booming, a lot of tourists are coming. Definitely they will want to buy some souvenirs in Andaman. So that is there. But if they like it, if they want to rebuy it, then definitely online they can.
0: You mentioned about boutique hotel chains also. I remember your family, I think, had started the first star category hotel in Andaman.
1: Yes. So my great-grand-uncle, his name was Mr. Kasim Jadwit. So he was a very visionary businessman.
0: But he is the founder of...
1: He's not a founder, like his father was the founder.
0: Okay.
1: So he made, you know, the first five-star hotel in Andamans called Bay Island, which was designed by Charles Courier. And it was, the construction started in 1978, and the inauguration of the hotel was in 1981. But those days, making such a beautiful property, and I think after so many years, even now, I don't see any other hotel in Port Blair, you know, with that kind of landscaping, with that kind of view, or with that kind of architecture. So definitely, you know, the hospitality in other way was actually started by our family. And there are a lot of other things. One of my other uncle, his name is Mohammed Jadwit, he's into, you know, shipping. So he started India's first catamaran services. So that's a passenger ferry that goes from Port Blair to Havelock. So a lot of things, you know, our family introduced into the islands for the first time.
0: A lot of first timers.
1: A lot of first timers, yes.

0: you are also imparting some training to them or skilling them, upskilling them to?
1: So what happened was we wanted to do that, but the problem, the issue that we are facing is the younger generation, they are not, they don't want to learn because they don't feel any monetized thing in that. So now we are trying to create a demand. Once the demand is created, definitely, you know, people will buy, they'll see, you know, the money is coming. In our store, I have very beautiful artists. They're like tribal artists who make very beautiful paintings. I know that every month, some of them earn up to 50, 45, 50,000 rupees, which is a very good income. So hopefully, you know, seeing that, other artists will also come on the streamline. And I don't want that, like, I don't want to create a monopoly saying that, okay, everyone has to come and sell their products to me. But if they want to open their own boutiques, it will be, you know, in a larger scale, it will be better for the islands. The islands will develop, the islands' tradition and culture will, you know, sustain.
0: You are very young, studied abroad, so, and get exposure to the outside world, the modern world. Do you have any plans to get into some of the new economy sectors, quote-unquote, like IT, for instance, AI, for instance, all these areas, or you will continue to focus on the areas which you are already into?
1: No, you know, as a businessman, we are always looking for new opportunities. In fact, AI and the other technologically advanced, like the IT thing, we would like to incorporate with our existing business system. That is there for sure.
0: So adoption of technology.
1: Adoption of technology, because we don't want to, you know, be outdated in the market. And apart from this, we are exploring new opportunities in terms of renewable energy, like solar or wind. But that is, I still feel for Andaman is too far. And then there are other.
0: And if I'm not wrong, Andaman is one area we had taken the first step towards solarization. A lot of Indian companies, if I'm not mistaken, L&T went there,
1: yes.
0: To start
1: they
0: something.
1: Started, yeah. So it was 2016, yeah, they had a solar plant.
0: Things didn't work out.
1: Things did not work out because there were some technical issues, plus, you know, heavy rains in Andamans.
0: Maybe wind power may work there.
1: Yes, there are some islands that they had identified for, which is suitable for wind. Hopefully, I think the new government, when they come, you know, new development, and they have more vision. Now the Great Nicobar project is coming up very quick. So I think Great Nicobar project might be a game changer, because that will be a port which will counter Singapore and Hambantota in Sri Lanka. And Great Nicobar is rightly, you know, situated in the entrance of the Strait of Malacca. So most of that ships passes through that. So a transshipment coming there will definitely help the country's economy also.
0: So many people who have been to Andaman, those two islands, when they come back, they say Andaman and Nicobar has the potential to become a kind of the Thailand of tomorrow, or maybe Sri Lanka, because Sri Lanka is having a lot of political and social unrest. So what about the tourism sector?
1: Tourism, I feel it has increased tremendously. Last year, we had a flight from Kuala Lumpur, Air Asia, where actually, a lot of tourists from Europe, it was easier for them to come to Malaysia and come to Andamans. Tourism is definitely something which will grow. But now we need to focus on infrastructure, like better hotels, better restaurants, better facilities for tourists. And earlier, what used to happen was Andaman, we used to compete with places like Pondicherry or Goa, or let's say, you know, Daman or anywhere. But now I feel it's time that we prepare ourselves and compete with international destinations like Phuket, Bali, Sri Lanka. I think if we do that and if we create that kind of infrastructure, definitely we'll overtake them. Because our underwater marine life, I've been to so many countries, I've also done diving in Mauritius. But the marine life in Andamans is very rich because it's untouched. Even our beaches are very clean. So definitely tourism is something which in coming years it will do very good.

0: other than hotels, do you have any plans to get into tourism sector and to give it a fillip actually?
1: Tourism in the sense, we want to create an experiential hotel kind of thing, where everything is organic, you feel the essence of the tribal culture, or even whatever you're eating, let's say the tribal menu or the local menu. We have communities like Bengali, Malayalam, Ranchi, like all settled in Andamans. So a blend of food, a good cuisine. So definitely tourism is something where entire sector is interlinked. So if a tourist comes, definitely the auto driver or the taxi driver will earn money, the airline ticket will earn money, hotel will earn money.
0: It's a chain,
1: yeah. So definitely in that sense, we want to give a good experience to the tourists. We want to, at the end of the day, it doesn't, if you just have beaches, it won't sell, because beaches are also there in Jamaica, like Bahamas, beaches are there in Philippines, beaches are there in like Sri Lanka. It has to be a story that you present, how you present it.
0: Absolutely.
1: That is more important.
0: Storytelling is very important. Plus, you have to add a dash of ethnicity,
1: yes.
0: Local culture.
1: Yeah, yeah. So if we forget our roots, then I think it's very difficult to go ahead. So the ethnicity, the culture, the local, the blend of the communities settled there. So that way, I think it will do really good.
0: I'm told you are writing a book on your family's history. So can you tell us something about that, and when is it coming out?
1: So I've been writing since many years, but I was not getting time to finish it. Now it's almost done. 90% of the book is finished. So it's basically how this family, started their origin and how it came to this level, and what are the sacrifices that they made. And it has some rare pictures, like of President of India, Dr. Rajendra Prasad's visit to the islands, and a lot of old photographs which I collected. Then a lot of handwritten letters I have done. And I wanted to make the book more interesting, so it's not only theory. You don't have to read. So every page I'm making sure will have a photograph which will relate to you, to the old Andaman Nicobar. So hopefully next 2 to 3 months I'm planning a launch. And hopefully I'm planning to do a launch in Andamans and also outside Andamans. That way more and more people will
0: get to read. Know about
1: it. And this book is not only about the Jadwat family. So it is a journey of Jadwat family in the islands, which also has a lot of history of the islands in it. So that is the book.
0: I'm sure it will be an interesting read.
1: Yes, definitely. And there are a lot of hidden or lesser known stories about the islands also. Yeah, so there are a lot of things which a younger generation don't know. Like, I'll give you a very simple example that a story which a lot of people don't know. So we had a Nicobari tribal chief leader. His name was Edward Cochet. So the Prime Minister of India, Pandit Nehru, asked Cochet ki, Cochet sir, we want some land to expand our Air Force base, the airport, and it will be great if you could give us some land. So Cochet immediately, without any hesitation, he went and he's jitna bhi zameen chahiye tha, I'm not sure, maybe 100 or 200 acres, he just gave it off. And Pandit Nehru invited Cochet to Delhi. So then he asked Cochet ki, Cochet sir, aapne to, jaisa pucha, aapne usi time haan mein haan bol diya. 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Yeah. So there are stories like that.

0: You mentioned about these virtual who's who. This is the last question, but you know, you have everything, all the elements. You hail from a family that's pretty well known. In fact, as I started this discussion saying that the history of the islands cannot be complete without the history of your family. The family members with a lot of hobnobbing with the virtual who's who, good social work background and everything. So these are all the elements required to become a politician. Mm-hmm. So do you have anything at the back of your mind to join politics, or has there been any pressure from any quarter, although it's a small country with a limited number of MPs?
1: We only one MP.
0: Yeah. Only one MP. But even then, you have all the elements required to be into politics. So any pressure, any inclination?
1: Not really. I would say that as a businessman, we are always neutral. And since those days, you know, my great-grandfather, my great-granduncle, he was in fact asked, would you like to go to the parliament? He was, Indira Gandhi had asked him. And he said no, because as a businessman, we always was in fact asked, would you like to go to the parliament? He was, Indira Gandhi had asked him.

0: for anything, I wouldn't hesitate, taking that, because in my way, I feel whatever way, either like whichever way I can contribute, I think I'll do that. But apart from electoral politics, any other, I would not affiliate myself with any political party or nothing like that.
1: Electoral politics, you are not
0: No.
1: interested. Thank you very much,
0: Thank you so
1: Abraham. It
0: much,
1: has been fascinating. I'm sure we'll be waiting for
0: Yes.
1: at least three to four things. One is your book. The second will be your next business initiative. We said you will disclose in 2 to 3 months. And then in what advisory role and whatever capacity we'll get to see you in future for development of the further development of the island.
0: No, that is definitely there. I would like to invite you and all the viewers who are watching this program, please come to Andamans. It's a very beautiful place. You will see how a small, community with different cultures and different religions still live very peacefully in such a beautiful island. And why to, go all the way abroad if our own country has such a nice beaches? And it's from Calcutta, I feel it's only 2 hours flight, 2 hours away. When you go to Darjeeling, you drive and go, it takes 10, 11 hours, definitely. So you just take 2 hours flight, and every day we have 4 to 5 flights. So, if you're planning your vacation or anything, please do visit Andamans and enjoy the stay over there.
1: Thank you so
0: Thank
1: much.
0: you. Thank you so
1: I
0: much.
1: hope to see you soon in
0: Yes,
1: Calcutta.
0: thank you. Thank you.
1: Thank you.

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1: Live in London. 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

0: Welcome to a whole new episode. As you can see, we have a young, bright, I'd say mind with me today. And if you have heard of Andaman and Nicobar Island, the history of this scenic place, Andaman and Nicobar, cannot be thought of or cannot be narrated without history of this family, the Jade Wade family. We are really honored and happy to have one of the members, the fifth generation CEO of the Jade Wade family, Mr. Ibrahim Jade Wade, with us. So we'll have a nice chat, hopefully a very interesting chat for you as well. So let me start with asking you, how did the Jade Wade family land up in Andaman and Nicobar Island?
1: First of all, sir, I'm really thankful that you invited me and to narrate a story on family history. So Jade Wade's, the origin is actually from a village called Mota Varacha in a Surat district in Gujarat. And during late, 1890s, Burma used to be very prosperous. A lot of people from India used to go to Burma for trade or for business opportunity or even to work. Like how these days, we go to Europe or West. So similarly, my great-grandfather's father, he went to Burma in search of new opportunity. And during that time, the capital of Burma was Malmen. It was not Rangoon. So he established a trade in Malmen, and then later on he expanded to Rangoon and Merigui, which are other two cities of Burma. And then he also used to have sailing boats that used to go from Burma to Nicobar Islands, collect coconut from there, and then bring back to Burma and then sell. So basically there was no trade in the sense there was no monetary transactions, but it was basically a barter system. The Nicobari tribals, they wanted essential commodities, so they used to, in exchange for coconuts, they used to take back essential commodities. So that's how the thing was going on, and then suddenly in 1938 or 39, there was World War II, and the British suspended all the trade of Nicobar Islands, so there was no traders allowed to go to Nicobar. And suddenly, the trade was stopped. But one fine day when the war was over, after 4 years, there was a ship that came to Nicobar to give back the essential commodities that they had taken 4 years ago.
0: Before the war.
1: So the gesture of this ship in fact belonged to a family. The Nicobaris liked it very much. And when British had suspended all the thing, they wanted to have a regulated, controlled, trade in Nicobar. So that's how, when they asked suggestions from the Nicobaris that, do you know any family or do you know any trader who you would like to trade with? And that's how the chief captain during that time, Mr. Thomas Halaynpa, he suggested the Jade Wade family's name. And that's how in 1942, officially along with the British Allied Force, the family landed in Nicobar for trade. And in 1947, when India got independence, the entire lease agreement, everything was cancelled. It was completely a monopoly trade. We used to pay 1 lakh rupee annually to the British at that time. And that's how in 1947,
0: In those days, it was a
1: big thing.
0: Hell of a lot of money.
1: Yeah. And it was basically control of all 26 islands. And in 1947, the Indian government also allowed us to stay there. The reason was because during those days, there were a lot of claims from Indonesia and other countries that, Nicobar Island belonged to us. So they thought, because the Jade Wade family had their origins from India, they were an Indian family, and because they had control in all these islands, they had their own boats, own shops, and all small, staffs and everything. So they thought, if we allow Jade Wades to stay here, the Nicobar Islands will be safe.

0: eventually it was a tribal reserve area and we had to leave. So my great-grand-uncle, they decided to convert our entire company into a tribal cooperative society. It's called EHL, which is known as Elon Hengo Limited. It's a Nicobari name. And that's how then the business in Nicobar was converted into a society. And then the Jadwet family shifted to Port Blair, which is the capital of Andamans.
1: So now your family is based out of Port Blair.
0: Based out of Port Blair, yeah.
1: How is it, I'm tempted to ask you this, how is it to hail from a family which is almost synonymous with the place itself, and then you moved out of that island, moved out of the country and studied in a place, a so-called advanced Canada. Then you again came back to look after the family business and probably do some good work and development work for the tribal people there itself. So how does it feel to be, you know, from a part of that, this family?
0: So first of all, I'm really proud of my family's history and their heritage. Not because they were, a wealthy business family, because they had made a lot of significant contributions for the welfare of the islands. And we were always raised in a very simple way. Even today, you know, I ride a two-wheeler bike and go around Port Blair City, and it's a very normal, ordinary bike. And I can, you know, just sit near the roadside and have a tea.
1: Not even a Harley Davidson.
0: No, not even a Harley Davidson. Nah. So for us, you know, more than money, our value system was more, more strong. And what happened was in 2009, I decided to go to Canada. I did my bachelor's in commerce from there. My specialization was in marketing. And eventually then I started working for a bank called Envision Financial. Then I was working for a logistics firm. So basically for almost 11 years I was in Canada. But then one fine day I decided, you know, I want to come back to the islands, because in 11 years I never assimilated with the Canadian culture. Like my heart was always in Andamans. And I always wanted to do something for the welfare of the, you know, islanders or the tribal community or even the settlers. So I actually thought that in 2019 when I came back before COVID, Andaman was booming. And I thought it is the right time that we as an islander, we have to, you know, come back to Andamans. If we don't come, someone else will come. And there are opportunities, and it is, you know, our islands, and we have to create the roadmap and the vision for the islands. So that is the reason why I decided to come back.
1: What is it that attracts you? I mean, there must be something in that place that attracts you or kept drawing you back to the country.
0: So Andaman Nicobar Islands is also known as Mini India. We have the largest community is definitely the Bengalis with around 29%. But then we have 10% or 11% of a lot of Tamilians, Telugu, Malayalam. Then we have Hindi speaking, we have Punjabis. So it's mini India, and we have different religion also, like Hindu, Muslim, Christian. But not a single time there was any communal incident in the islands. So we all are, you know, very much together, you know, staying very happily, and there we don't have any differences. There, Andaman has a beauty that even today, you know, you'll find people from different religions marrying each other. So you'll see a husband is Hindu, wife is Muslim, their son married to a Christian. So which is a very, you know, at the end of the day, we believe that we are humans first than other religion. So that way we are very, you know, fortunate that people live very peacefully, and you know, harmony is always there. And the second thing what I really feel is Andamans is very safe. There is no crime over there. Even today, if I'm not wrong, in the local daily newspaper, you will still find ads, small classified, saying that found a gold chain, kindly contact this number, which is very rare in India.
1: So any parts of the world,
0: any parts of the world, yeah. So these days, even if you drop a wallet, I'm 100% sure you will definitely find it. Well, there must be any, you know, one of the reasons I feel is, even if you steal something, you know, where will you go? It's ocean all around. So that is one of the advantage. Plus our legal system is also very strict. You'll see people always wearing helmets, rule abide, like, you know, following citizens. And that is the beauty, that it's a very like culturally different people from different parts of the country, different religion, all living peacefully. So you will see a Tamil person talking to another Tamil person in Hindi. So people speak their own language at home, but outside everyone speaks in one common language. So that was the, you know, the beauty of the islands. And plus it's very clean, no like pollution at all, fresh oxygen. In fact, you know, when I travel anywhere across India, I always see the pollution index. It's, sometimes it's 100, 160, 120. But Andamans is always around 10, 12, which is, you know, very, very nice for the health also. Yeah. Mm-hmm.

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4: 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Bishir Bangalir Annotamo Thikana.

0: So I was told that your family actually had introduced currency system, although they had seen the barter system as well, but it was the Jadwait family which introduced currency system.
1: So in Nicobar Islands, there was only barter system that was going on. So the British wanted, civilization to take place in the islands. And that time, but entire world, because Burma, India, I'm talking about 1930s and 40s, currency was already there. Currency was very much part of the mainstream. So the family thought, introducing currency would be beneficial for the islanders. And that's how the currency was introduced in 1942. Also, the first electricity was generated with the help of diesel generators. And that was also introduced to the island, the Nicobar Islands, by the Jadwait family. So these were the contributions. And then in 1950s, the family made a hospital building and donated to the tribals. And there were a lot of other services, like when the war was going on, India-Pakistan War in 1966, the family had few ships where all the essential commodities and for the defense was transported totally free of cost. There was nothing charged. Similarly, there were some roads and some bridges which was made free of cost without, charging anything from the government. So they were always, welfare was something which was part of the family history,
0: Philosophy, yeah.
1: philosophy.
0: So from taking food products from Yangon or
1: Burma.
0: some place in Burma to the islands, and then taking coconuts out of that country, your family has traversed a truly long way
1: Exactly.
0: till this. So now it's a big conglomerate that you run, and you have started after coming back from Canada.
1: I would not name it as a big conglomerate. So basically, so our family, we have
0: Diversified.
1: diversified. Every family member has their own business. So we are around close to 35 family members in Andamans, and everyone has their own businesses now. The business has been divided, but touch wood, everyone is doing good in their own field. And so it's a very diverse range. Like, some family members, they are only focused on shipping. Some of them are in trading, some of them in hospitality, then engineering. So that is how, the family is there. And being a fifth generation, our responsibility is to take the legacy forward. And, being like business ethics and all these things are like something which we need to ensure that it's always there.
0: Does it put some pressures on you that you belong to this family? So there are so many do's and don'ts. You cannot do this because the name of the Jadwait family is involved. So
1: So
0: does it put some pressure on you?
1: there is a pressure in Andaman especially. So I always personally make sure that I never break any rules. Even when I drive, always seat belt, or whether it is helmet when I ride a bike. Because definitely, the family has, there's been no allegations against family that, if you, there has been many business like group in Andamans. But the only reason why I feel Jadwait's name is always, revived by the next generations is because they're very nice people. They have not harmed anyone. That's what I feel. And that is also very important, that the image should always be clean. And so there is some pressure, but at the end of the day, I would not consider that as a pressure, because we don't feel working in pressure. That is part of our thing.

0: So which are the areas where your group company is presently into?
1: So when I came back from Canada in 2019,
0: it's NMCO.
1: Yeah. NMCO. So I decided, because I wanted something on my own, so I never joined my family business. I started a company called NMCO, and then I diversified into other ventures. So we are basically an engineering company. We are into ship repairs and power generation. And apart from this, NMCO has also ventured into hospitality. We run a boutique backpacker chain hotel. We are opening another one in Havelock Island now. And we are also the...
0: So how many hotels do you have now?
1: So right now, there's one is just recently opened last year. It has a sea view cafe and sea view rooms. And we are opening one more in Havelock Island. So this is something which I did on my own. So it's, I've not taken any help from the family. And we are also into logistics and shipping. In fact, we are starting a new venture. I would not like to disclose now, but very soon, in next 1 month, people will see. So it will be a shipping services. And apart from this, then we also are trying to revive the traditional tribal culture of the islands.
0: Mm.
1: So we have a brand called Ramelon. So it's a boutique store, 500 square feet, which markets local traditional tribal artifacts in a luxury way. But when you enter the store, nothing in the store is more than 3,000. So everything is from 50 rupees till 3,000. So though some of the handicrafts which the tribals used to make or the community member used to make, these days the younger generation are not able to make it. So we are trying to revive and seeing how we can promote all these the real original identity of the islands. We are trying to see if we can tie up with other brands or any other art fair or something. And also we sell a lot of organic products. Like recently Prime Minister Narendra Modi had mentioned about the virgin coconut oil of Nicobar Islands. So we have a distribution system. So we purchase authentic oil and then we package it and then we sell it to the tourists. So this is something, but now it has diverged in such a way in a very short span, 3-4 years. So now we have also entered into real estate. So we had some of our ancestral properties and some new properties which are trying to see how we can monetize it. So I look after all these things.

0: So this craft is one emerging areas worldwide actually. There's a growing demand all over the world. So do you have any plans to take these products, these tribal products, to outside Andaman and Nicobar, or making them available for the larger world market?
1: So right now we have one store in Port Blair, the capital. We were thinking of opening one store in Port Blair Airport. That's our second plan. And apart from this, instead of operating or opening a store, what we are thinking is we want to take a
0: online
1: shelf space. Shelf space.
0: Shopping shop.
1: Yeah, some branded showrooms which are, you know, focused on traditional handicrafts, and opening maybe, you know, having a space where we can dedicate all Andaman items over there. That way, you know, people can definitely go and see it and they can buy it. Apart from this, I also feel online presence is very important. We have shipped some of our products to places like California, Los Angeles, even Europe. So I feel definitely there is a scope, you know,
0: for that.
1: Yeah. And now because Andaman is booming, a lot of tourists are coming. Definitely they will want to buy some souvenirs in Andaman. So that is there. But if they like it, if they want to rebuy it, then definitely online they can.
0: You mentioned about boutique hotel chains also. I remember your family, I think, had started the first star category hotel in Andaman.
1: Yes. So my great-grand-uncle, his name was Mr. Kasim Jadwit. So he was a very visionary businessman.
0: But he is the founder of...
1: He's not a founder, like his father was the founder.
0: Okay.
1: So he made, you know, the first five-star hotel in Andamans called Bay Island, which was designed by Charles Correa. And it was, the construction started in 1978, and it the inauguration of the hotel was in 1981. But those days, making such a beautiful property, and I think after so many years, even now, I don't see any other hotel in Port Blair, you know, with that kind of landscaping, with that kind of view, or with that kind of architecture. So definitely, you know, the hospitality in other way was actually started by our family. And there are a lot of other things. One of my other uncle, his name is Mohammed Jadwit, he's into, you know, shipping. So he started India's first catamaran services. So that's a passenger ferry that goes from Port Blair to Havelock. So a lot of things, you know, our family introduced into the islands for the first time.
0: A lot of first timers.
1: A lot of first timers, yes.

0: you are also imparting some training to them or skilling them, upskilling them to?
1: So what happened was, we wanted to do that, but the problem, the issue that we are facing is the younger generation, they're not, they don't want to learn because they don't feel any monetized thing in that. So now we are trying to create a demand. Once the demand is created, definitely, you know, people will buy, they'll see, you know, the money is coming. In our store, I have very beautiful artists. They're like tribal artists who make very beautiful paintings. I know that every month, some of them earn up to 50,000 rupees, which is a very good income. So hopefully, you know, seeing that, other artists will also come on the streamline. And I don't want that, like, I don't want to create a monopoly saying that, okay, everyone has to come and sell their products to me. But if they want to open their own boutiques, it will be, you know, in a larger scale, it will be better for the islands. The islands will develop, the islands' tradition and culture will, you know, sustain.
0: You are very young, studied abroad, so, and get exposure to the outside world, the modern world. Do you have any plans to get into some of the new economy sectors, quote unquote, like IT, for instance, AI, for instance, all these areas, or you will continue to focus on the areas which you are already into?
1: No, as you know, as a businessman, we are always looking for new opportunities. In fact, AI and the other technologically advanced, like the IT thing, we would like to incorporate with our existing business system. That is there for sure.
0: So adoption of technology.
1: Adoption of technology, because we don't want to, you know, be outdated in the market. And apart from this, we are exploring new opportunities in terms of renewable energy, like solar or wind. But that is, I still feel for Andaman is too far. And then there are other.
0: If I'm not wrong, Andaman is one area we had taken the first step towards solarization. A lot of Indian companies, if I'm not mistaken, L&T went there.
1: L&T went there, yes.
0: To start
1: they
0: something.
1: Started, yeah. So it was 2016. But, yeah, they had a solar.
0: Things didn't work out.
1: Things
0: the way.
1: Did not work out because there were some technical issues, plus, you know, heavy rains in Andamans.
0: Maybe wind power may work there.
1: Yes. There are some islands that they had identified for which is suitable for wind. Hopefully, I think the new government, when they come, you know, new development and they have more vision. Now the Great Nicobar project is coming up very quick. So I think Great Nicobar project might be a game changer because that will be a port which will counter Singapore and Hambantota in Sri Lanka. And Great Nicobar is rightly, you know, situated in the entrance of the Strait of Malacca. So most of that ships passes through that. So a transshipment coming there will definitely help the country's economy also.
0: So many people who have been to Andaman, those two islands, when they come back, they say Andaman and Nicobar has the potential to become a kind of the Thailand of tomorrow or maybe Sri Lanka, because Sri Lanka is having a lot of political and social unrest. So what about the tourism sector?
1: Tourism, I feel it has increased tremendously. Last year, we had a flight from Kuala Lumpur, Air Asia, where actually, a lot of tourists from Europe, it was easier for them to come to Malaysia and come to Andamans. Tourism is definitely something which will grow. But now we need to focus on infrastructure like better hotels, better restaurants, better facilities for tourists. And earlier, what used to happen was Andaman, we used to compete with places like Pondicherry or Goa or let's say, you know, Daman or anywhere. But now I feel it's time that we prepare ourselves and compete with international destinations like Phuket, Bali, Sri Lanka. I think if we do that and if we create that kind of infrastructure, definitely we'll overtake them. Because our underwater marine life, I've been to so many countries, I've also done diving in Mauritius. But the marine life in Andamans is very rich because it's untouched. Even our beaches are very clean. So definitely tourism is something which in coming years it will do very well.

0: other than hotels, do you have any plans to get into tourism sector and to give it a fillip actually?
1: Tourism in the sense, we want to create an experiential hotel kind of thing, where everything is organic, you feel the essence of the tribal culture, or even whatever you're eating, let's say the tribal menu or the local menu. We have communities like Bengali, Malayalam, Ranchi, like all settled in Andamans. So a blend of food, a good cuisine. So definitely tourism is something where entire sector is interlinked. So if a tourist comes, definitely the auto driver or the taxi driver will earn money, the airline ticket will earn money, hotel will earn money.
0: It's a chain,
1: yeah. So definitely in that sense, we want to give a good experience to the tourists. We want to, at the end of the day, it doesn't, if you just have beaches, it won't sell, because beaches are also there in Jamaica, like Bahamas, beaches are there in Philippines, beaches are there in like Sri Lanka. Mm. It has to be a story that you present, how you present it.
0: Absolutely.
1: That is more important.
0: Storytelling is very important. You have to add a dash of ethnicity,
1: yes.
0: Local culture.
1: Yeah, yeah. So if we forget our roots, then I think it's very difficult to go ahead. So the ethnicity, the culture, the local, the blend of the communities settled there. So that way, I think it will do really good.
0: I'm told you are writing a book on your family's history. So can you tell us something about that, and when is it coming out?
1: So I've been writing since many years, but I was not getting time to finish it. Now it's almost done. 90% of the book is finished. So it's basically how this family, started their origin and how it came to this level, and what are the sacrifices that they made. And it has some rare pictures, like of President of India, Dr. Rajendra Prasad's visit to the islands, and a lot of old photographs which I collected. Then a lot of handwritten letters I have done. And I wanted to make the book more interesting, so it's not only theory. You don't have to read. So every page I'm making sure will have a photograph which will relate to you, to the old Andaman Nicobar. So hopefully next 2 to 3 months I'm planning a launch. And hopefully I'm planning to do a launch in Andamans and also outside Andamans. That way more and more people will
0: get to know about it.
1: And this book is not only about the Jadwat family. So it is a journey of Jadwat family in the islands, which also has a lot of history of the islands in it. So that is the book.
0: I'm sure it will be an interesting read.
1: Yes, yes, definitely. And there are a lot of hidden or lesser known stories about the islands also. So there are a lot of things which a younger generation don't know. Like, I'll give you a very simple example that like a story which a lot of people don't know. So we had a Nicobari tribal chief leader. His name was Edward Cochet. So the Prime Minister of India, Pandit Nehru, asked Cochet ki, Cochet sir, we want some land to expand our Air Force base, the airport, and it will be great if you could give us some land. So Cochet immediately, without any hesitation, he went and he's jitna bhi zameen chahiye tha, I'm not sure, maybe 100 or 200 acres, he just gave it off. And Pandit Nehru invited Cochet to Delhi. So then he asked Cochet ki, Cochet sahab, aapne to, jaisa poocha, aapne usi time haan mein haan bol diya. 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So there are many stories like this. So later on, I think when Rajiv Gandhi became the Prime Minister, he made sure Cochet gets Padma Shri. Then he was awarded Padma Shri for that. Yeah. So there are stories like this.

0: You mentioned about these virtual who's who. This is the last question, but you know, you have everything, all the elements. You hail from a family that's pretty well known. In fact, as I started this discussion saying that the history of the islands cannot be complete without the history of your family. The family members with a lot of hobnobbing with the virtual who's who, good social work background and everything. So these are all the elements required to become a politician. So do you have anything at the back of your mind to join politics, or has there been any pressure from any quarter, although it's a small country with a limited number of MPs?
1: We only one MP.
0: Only one MP. But even then, you have all the elements required to be into politics. So any pressure, any inclination?
1: Not really. I would say that as a businessman, we are always neutral. And since those days, you know, my great-grandfather, my great-granduncle, he was in fact asked, would you like to go to the parliament? He was, Indira Gandhi had asked him. And he said no, because as a businessman, we always have to be neutral. And we don't want to go into politics because we feel that we can, whichever party comes in power, we'll always be there to support them or advise them in terms of what can be done better for the islands. But I don't think I'll be ever, you know, going into electoral politics. But if there is some advisory position, if the government wants to offer anything, I wouldn't hesitate, you know, taking that. Because in my way, I feel whatever way, either like whichever way I can contribute, I think I'll do that. But apart from electoral politics, any other, I would not affiliate myself with any political party or nothing like that.
0: Electoral politics, you are not interested. Thank you very much,
1: thank
0: Abraham.
1: Thank you so much.
0: It has been fascinating. I'm sure we'll be waiting for at least 3 to 4 things. One is your book.
1: Yeah.
0: The second will be your next business initiative. We said you will disclose in 2 to 3 months. And then in what advisory role and whatever capacity we will get to see you in future for development of the further development of the island.
1: No, that is definitely there. I would like to invite you and all the viewers who are watching this program, you know, please come to Andamans. It's a very beautiful place. You will see how a small, you know, community with different cultures and different religions still live very peacefully in such a beautiful island. And why to, you know, go all the way abroad if our own country has such a nice beaches? And it's from Calcutta, I feel it's only 2 hours flight, you know, 2 hours away. When you go to Darjeeling, you drive and go, it takes 10-11 hours, definitely. So you just take 2 hours flight, and every day we have 4 to 5 flights. So, you know, if you're planning your vacation or anything, please do visit Andamans and enjoy the stay over there.
0: Thank you so much.
1: Thank you so much.
0: I hope to see you soon in Calcutta.
1: Thank you.

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